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0: What up, everyone? Chef Tim Wood here from Woody's at Del Mesa and Woody's at the airport. Sure, I'm a little bit odd. That's why I opened Woody's at Del Mesa, a beautiful place you didn't even know about. We're open to the public. Yep, that means you, serving lunch and dinner Wednesday through Sunday. And the airport is always there for you too, whether you're taking off or taking out. And you can always find us, like the kids do, on the internet at woodysmontereyairport.com.
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7: 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I'm Johnny Meister. We'll also do a feature called Take 15, three versions of Take 5 on the next Blue Dimensions.
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0: So, Nico, you take first solo after first chorus. 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
0: Yeah. Bevan?
2: 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Yeah.
0: Nice callback.
2: This is great. 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
0: 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Okay.

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10: Now they will know why they are afraid of the dark. 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

Uptown, the Apollo Theater will become an institution as a showcase for every up-and-coming as well as established black act, and will be the first place the Rolling Stones wanted to see when they came to America. A couple of blocks down, Minton's Playhouse was where Kenny Clarke and Thelonious Monk would change jazz. Over a couple of blocks, Oney Madden decided he wanted Duke Ellington to be the new house band in his cotton club. So he sent Yankee Schwartz to negotiate with the owner of the Gibson Standard Theater in Philadelphia to let Duke out of his contract. Yankee told him, be big. Be big or be dead. Downtown Greenwich Village, west and east would be the home to the avant-garde writers, musicians, poets, and artists ever since 1917, when Dada's painter Marcel Duchamp and radical writer John Reed declared Washington Square Park the new and separate city of the new Bohemia. It is to the village a young Bob Dylan would come and be told they don't need any hillbillies, they need folk singers, but get a friendlier greeting from Mike Porco at Gertie's Folk City and the Gaslight, where he'd write A Hard Rain's Gonna Fall upstairs on Wavy Gravy's typewriter. Cafe Bazaar is where the Velvet Underground would have a 5-month residency in 1965, 6 nights a week, 4 sets a night, until Andy Warhol suggested they come with him to film festivals, where instead of showing movies, he would show them. Linda Keith would drag Chaz Chandler, the bass player of the Animals, to the Café Wa to see her boyfriend Jimmy James. He'd take him to England and change his name to Jimi Hendrix. The Garrick Theater above the Café A Go-Go would be the residency of Frank Zappa's Mothers of Invention, who would promote themselves as a hateful, repugnant waste of $3. The Mercer Arts Center's Oscar Wilde room at the Broadway Central Hotel would tolerate the New York Dolls until the walls caved in. Heading east a little bit, the Bottom Line showcased everybody after Bill Graham closed the Fillmore East. Jerry Brandt would introduce Sly and the Family Stone at his new club, the Electric Circus. Ex-Marine Sergeant Hilly Kristal would open country bluegrass blues and other music for uplifting gormandizers, later remembered by its initials, CBGBs. And Beatles promoter Sid Bernstein would drag future super agent Frank Barcelona to see some funny-looking new kid his friend Judy Garland recommended. Frank would feel sorry for Barbara Streisand. What a voice, but you'd never make it with that nose. Meanwhile, Allen Ginsberg, Jack Kerouac, and William Burroughs would hang around the village influencing everybody, including Bob Dylan, who would then influence everybody all over again. Especially the Beatles, who Al Aronowitz introduced him to, after introducing him to Allen Ginsberg, who Bob would call the king without a kingdom. Curtis Mayfield would cut a live album at the Bitter End, and the Night Owl would book the Lovin' Spoonful and the Blues Magoos. Moving uptown, Mickey Ruskin's Max's Kansas City would be the hangout from the mid-60s for 10 years, and why not? Who else would book Bruce Springsteen and Bob Marley on the same bill? Not Frank Costello, I'll tell you that, who ran the Copacabana Club. Behind the scenes, of course. Between the Brill Building at 1619 Broadway and 1650 Broadway, where Al Don Publishing lived, a very high percentage of the very cool songs of the early 60s would be written by Liebern Stoller. Goffin and King, Barry and Greenwich, Mann and Weill, Palmas and Schumann, and more. Ed Sullivan would own Sunday Night Television until The Sopranos would come along 40 years later. Dizzy Gillespie would not be content having helped invent bebop. He would also help invent salsa and world music by adding Cuban rhythms and African chants to his form of jazz on 52nd Street. Joey D and the Starlighters, including several future rascals, would give the biggest dance craze in history a home at the Peppermint Lounge. And Charlie Parker would die at the Stanhope Hotel while watching the Dorsey Brothers' weekly variety program called Stage Show, March 12, 1955. Elvis Presley's TV debut. Welcome to New York City.

bad neighborhood, Snake. You don't want to be walking from the Bowery to 42nd Street at night. I've been driving a cab here for 30 years, and I'm telling you, you don't walk around here at night. Yes, sir. It'll kill you, strip you in 10 seconds flat. Usually, I'm not down around here myself, but I wanted to catch that show.

Welcome to the Underground Garage. Once in a while, our dream world where we celebrate our own version of what is and what could be gets interrupted by reality. So we include it in our trip. Every year around this time, we get a little more contemplative than usual. Our show will be a reflection of and a tribute to New York City.

0: 5 content breaks before each set being various writers talking about the city and the music of the show, except for a few newer things, will either be about New York or by New Yorkers. We started the show with the Tough Darts, a CBGB group, and that club will be referred to throughout the show, it having played an enormously important role in not only New York City, but the history of rock and roll. All for the Love of Rock and Roll was with original Tough Darts lead singer Robert Gordon, produced by Bobby Clearmountain and Tony Bon Jovi from 1976, the band's only album with that particular track recorded live at CBGB's. The Velvet Underground's Sweet Jane, written by Lou Reed, Lou out of Long Island. Up to the Bronx for the Blues Magoos, Ain't Got Nothing Yet, a classic garage nugget from Psychedelic Lollipop, 1966. We stayed in the Bronx for the Dictators, coming all the way downtown for Avenue A, written by the legendary Andy Chernoff.
1: State of the Art, Jesse Malin. The album is Sad and Beautiful World. Jesse wrote it with Rob Flores, Derek Cruz, and Jeff Sanoff producing. Get it from wickedcoolrecords.com.
0: And Freddie Boom Boom Cannon's Celebration of Palisades Park, written by the very cool Chuck Barris, as we celebrate New York City this weekend. It's our New York City Serenade.
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5: The big car came to a full stop on the other side and let me out. I slammed the door shut behind me, waved goodbye, stepped out onto the hard snow. The biting wind hit me in the face. At last I was here, in New York City. A city like a web too intricate to understand, and I wasn't going to try. I was there to find singers, the ones I'd heard on record. Dave Van Ronk, Peggy Seeger, Ed McCurdy, Brownie McGee, and Sonny Terry. Josh White, the new Lost City Ramblers, Reverend Gary Davis, and a bunch of others. Most of all, to find Woody Guthrie. New York City, the city that would come to shape my destiny. Modern Gomorrah. I was at the initiation point of square one, but in no sense a neophyte. When I arrived, it was dead-on winter. The cold was brutal, and every artery of the city was snow-packed. But I'd started out from the frostbitten North Country. A little corner of the earth where the dark frozen woods and icy roads didn't faze me. I didn't know a single soul in this dark freezing metropolis, but that was all about to change. And quick. The Café Wa was a club on McDougal Street in the heart of Greenwich Village. The place was a subterranean cavern. Liquorless, ill-lit, low-ceiling, like a wide dining hall with chairs and tables. Opened at noon, closed at 4 a.m. Somebody had told me to go there and ask for a singer named Freddie Neal who ran the daytime show. I found the place and was told that Freddie was downstairs in the basement where the coats and hats were checked, and that's where I met him. Neal was the MC of the room and the maestro in charge of all entertainers. He couldn't have been nicer. He asked me what I did, and I told him I sang, played guitar and harmonica. He asked me to play something. After about a minute, he said I could play harmonica with him during his sets. I was ecstatic. At least it was a place to stay out of the cold. This was good. Fred played for about 20 minutes and then introduced all the rest of the acts. Then came back up to play whenever he felt like it, whenever the joint was packed. The acts were disjointed, awkward, and seemed to have come from the Ted Mack Amateur Hour, a popular TV show. The audience was mostly collegiate types, suburbanites, lunch hour secretaries, sailors, and tourists. Everybody performed from 10 to 15 minutes. Fred would play for however long he felt, however long the inspiration would last. At about 8 o'clock at night, the whole daytime menagerie would come to a halt, and then the professional show would begin. Comedians like Richard Pryor, Woody Allen, Joan Rivers, Lenny Bruce, and commercial folk singing groups like the Journeymen would command the stage. Everyone who had been there during the day would pack up. One of the guys who played in the afternoons was the falsetto-speaking Tiny Tim. He played ukulele and sang like a girl. Old standard songs from the 20s. Fred was the man down here, though. The main attraction, and his name was on the marquee. He played a big dreadnought guitar, a lot of percussion in his playing, piercing, driving rhythm, a one-man band, a kick-in-the-head singing voice. He was very much like me, polite but not overly friendly. Gave me pocket change at the end of the day, said, "Here, so you'll keep out of trouble."

The wind blowing the snow around. Walk around with nowhere to go. Somebody can freeze right to the bone. I froze right to the bone. New York Times said it was the coldest winter in 17 years. I didn't feel so cold then. I swung on to my old guitar, grabbed hold of a subway car. After rocking, reeling, rolling ride, I landed up on the downtown side. Greenwich Village.

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Man there say, come back some other day. You sound like a hillbilly. 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

0: Well, I got a harmonica job, begun to play, blowing my lungs out for a dollar a day. 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In a bigger place, bigger money too. 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It don't take too long to find out just what he was talking about. 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So one morning when the sun was warm, I rambled out of New York town. Pulled my cap down over my eyes and headed out for the western skies. So long, New York. Howdy, East Orange.
1: Who jumped off the Brooklyn Bridge and walked away unknown and forgotten into the ghostly days of Chinatown soup, alleyways, and fire trucks, not even one free beer. Who sang out of their windows in despair, fell out of the subway, jumped in the filthy Passaic, leaped on Negroes, cried all over the street, danced on broken wine glasses barefoot, smashed phonograph records of nostalgic 1930s European German jazz, finished the whiskey and threw up, groaning into the bloody toilet, moans in their ears and the blast of colossal steam whistles.

0: Ah, what's the metric of digits? 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
1: Quick on the trigger.
0: Yes. May I?
1: Help yourself.
0: Would you object if I avail myself of a second helping?
1: Oh. Don't you think you're a little forward on such short acquaintance? 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

0: We started that set with Sean Penn reading from Bob Dylan's fantastic book, Chronicles Volume 1. If you haven't got Marty Scorsese's No Direction Home, you must get it. A fantastic documentary about Bob. We played something from Bob's first record, Talk in New York, which started a tradition of Mr. Dylan putting comedy right alongside tragedy and maintaining that balance to this day. Jimi Hendrix would spend quite a bit of time in Greenwich Village at the Café Wa, where his studio on 8th Street would be named after his third album, Electric Ladyland. Crosstown Traffic is from that absolute classic album. The Jimi Hendrix Experience, including Noel Redding on bass and Mitch Mitchell on drums.
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0: Over to Brooklyn for the Jive 5 and some classic doo-wop, My True Story, written by lead singer Eugene Pitt and Oscar Walzer. And back to the Village for the Waldos, the Continental Club this time, instead of Seabees. Crybaby from Rent Party, written and sung by Tony Coiro, who we've unfortunately lost, but Walter Lohr and the Waldos continue to do fantastic live shows. Rent Party produced by Andy Chernoff. It's our New York Serenade. Come on back.

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Pete Hamill on Ebbets Field. Nobody we knew owned a car, so we went there on foot from where I lived, walking across the hills and meadows of Prospect Park. By the time we reached Flatbush Avenue, there was a convergence of all the tribes of Brooklyn. The Jews and the Irish and the Italians, immigrants and their American children. Old-timers who had moved from the waterfront neighborhoods to the higher slopes to be near the great ballpark. Tough, lean men who had survived Iwo Jima and Anzio and the Herchin Forest, places where they had lost the hyphenated prefixes of origin and had become Americans. And of course, all those black Americans, including men with gray hair who had waited for far too many decades to see Jack Roosevelt Robinson walk on big league grass. All of us were going to Ebbets Field. In memory, encoded in all those unreliable images printed upon me as a boy, the place was huge. It was, in fact, the largest structure I had ever entered, larger than any church, larger than any movie house. I know now that it was sneered at as a bandbox, but if you were 11 and you were sitting in those center field stands and Terry Moore of the Cardinals was directly below you and home plate seemed a mile away, it was huge. It was also beautiful. As kids, we used free tickets from the Police Athletic League to get in, or brought one of our friends who had been crippled by polio and played on the sympathies of the special cops, who always let us in with a growl and a wink. Then we climbed dark ramps higher and higher, climbing to the distant reaches and the cheapest seats in the ballpark. Finally, we were at the top level, walked through a gate out of the darkness, and there before us was the field. No grass has ever been greener. Each time I went back to Ebbets Field and made that climb and saw that field, my skin pebbled once more at the sight of all that beauty. There was no television then, so we knew the Dodgers and Ebbets Field from stories and photographs in the Daily News and the voice of Red Barber on the radio. Most of us imagined the Dodgers before we ever saw them, but nothing in newspapers or radio ever matched the experience of being there. The smell of the hot dogs, the signs along the walls, the barking of beer hawkers in thick Brooklynese. Get your cold one now, here they are, cold as the North Pole. The music of the Brooklyn Symphony, the shouting and argument, dismay and joy in the stands. Everyone was joined in the rough democracy of the upper deck. The great accomplishment of Robinson in 1947 was not so much that he integrated baseball, but that he integrated those stands, which is to say he started integrating his country, our country. And so when Robinson jittered off second base, upsetting the enemy pitcher, the number 42 sending signals of possible amazements, we all roared, whites and blacks roaring for Robinson. And when he broke for third, the roar exploded to another level. And birds rose from the roofs of the ballpark, and the stands shook so hard you thought they might fall. They would eventually fall, but not from the roar. There was much to roar about. Kids my age were granted an amazing gift that went beyond the crowded intimacy of the park itself. Branch Rickey had built for us an extraordinary team. Snyder, Ferrillo, Reese, and the others. Robinson was their engine, driven by his passion, the way 40 years later the Chicago Bulls would be driven by Michael Jordan. They fought for every victory. They did not shrug away a loss and call their agents. Most of them had no agents. Most of them even lived in Brooklyn. Gil Hodges had a small house on a good street about 8 blocks from the tenement where I lived. The great ones stayed with the team year after year. We knew them. We celebrated their great victories and plunged into gloom with their defeats. We thought we would have them forever, that when they got old, they would come back to Ebbets Field on Old Timers Day, and we'd see the Dukes slash one off the concave wall in right field, or Robinson walk to bat in his pigeon-toed way and dare the pitcher to throw at his head. We would have our children with us. We would tell them the tale of that great team, those boys of summer. None of that ever happened, and we should have known it, even as boys. The last game was played in 1957, and then they were gone. For some people, the departure was an immense wound, a betrayal, a rejection. Walter O'Malley, the Dodger owner, had played with our emotions, made fools of us, and some people never forgave him. I didn't go to another Major League Baseball game for 12 years. My father, an Irish immigrant made into an American by baseball, lived another 28 years,
and never entered a single ballpark. Within a year after the Dodgers' land to Los Angeles, Ebbets Field was smashed into rubble. From the rubble would rise a project called Ebbets Field Houses. Years later, I went out there for a look, and there was a sign on the wall beside the front door. "No ball playing allowed," it said.

Don't you see the rest of the country looks upon New York like we're left-wing, communist, Jewish, homosexual pornographers? I think of us that way sometimes, and I live here.

0: We started that set with the Brooklyn Dodgers and Brooklyn's own Garland Jeffries, Wild in the Streets, from his first album, 1973.
1: The day the earth stood still seems like only yesterday. From Willie Nile, he wrote and produced it with Stuart Lerman. 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
0: From James Monroe High School in the Bronx came the Chiffons, I Have a Boyfriend, one of their coolest, from 1963, written by Ellie Greenwich and Jeff Barry. Judy Craig on the lead vocal.

0: Every picture tells a horror story. Mark Ribbler, his new one is on the way, and it's going to be a doozy. Yeah, the album will be Armageddon, coming in November. 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And you can get it from wickedcoolrecords.com.
1: 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Pumping My Heart was from their second album, Radio Ethiopia, dedicated to Arthur Rimbaud and Constantine Brancusi, and produced by Jack Douglas. We'll be back with our coolest song in the world this week.

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Please welcome back to the Underground Garage, Sage, Prima Donna.

there is a view that jazz is evil because it comes from evil people, but actually the greatest priest on 52nd Street and on the streets in New York City were the musicians. They were doing the greatest healing work.

0: This week, everybody wants to rock and roll from Prima Donna. The album is Friends of Jesse Malin, I Would Do It For You, Volume 1. It's an excellent album. The band's doing stuff that Jesse Malin has written. Lyle Heisen produced this track. The song goes back, I am told, to Jesse writing this thing when he's 12 years old. Very cool, very early, and of course still is. Prima Donna is Kevin Preston, David S. Field, Aaron Minton, and Lights Out Levine. Get it from jessemalin.com. Our coolest song in the world this week, Everybody Wants to Rock and Roll, from Prima Donna.
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9: From Forced Entries, the Downtown Diaries. There was a benefit for Timothy Leary tonight at the Cafe Agogo in the village. Poets, musicians, theater people all giving their time to raise legal fees for one of the man's many misunderstandings with the law. They asked me to read, but I said later. There's always been something mildly abhorrent about that guy. There's a lot to do with that condescending, salacious smile. It's like an advertising executive leering over some bunny at the Playboy Club. He always seemed to put so much energy into contempt, fueled by a spite that is positively radiant. Allen Ginsberg reads a truly lovely poem written on acid, Whale's Visitation. Even the uptowners still seething with umbrage listen intently. I don't know where Ginsberg goes when he reads, but he takes you with him. Then a surprise to make my evening. Onto the stage, grinning sheepishly, as is his way, steps Phil Oakes. Guitar in hand. He hasn't performed in a while and he seems nervous and tentative. I scan the room. If these people do not cut the cocktail chatter scene, I'm not going to silence them with a polite finger to my lips, but with something more in the line of a baseball bat. Jim Carroll, from Forced Entries, The Downtown Diaries.

0: is your nationality?
1: I'm a drunkard.
0: That makes Rick a citizen of the world.
1: I was born in New York City, if that'll help you any.
0: I understand that you came here from Paris at the time of the occupation.
1: There seems to be no secret about that.
0: Are you one of those people who cannot imagine the Germans and their beloved Paris?
1: It's not particularly my beloved Paris.
2: Can you imagine us in London?
1: When you get there, ask me.
0: Diplomatist. How about New York?
1: Well, there are certain sections of New York, Major, that I wouldn't advise you to try to invade.

Yo, this is Neon, king of the New York street songs, and you're with Little Steven in the Underground Garage. Hey, Stevie, how about a little Bronx soul?

0: the news.
1: We started that set with Jim Carroll. Differing Touch can now be found on the collection World Without Gravity from Rhino.com. Yeah, yeah, from the Ramones. The band born at CBGB's, which by itself should earn its historical landmark status. Yeah, yeah, it was a demo, but it's available as a bonus track on the re-release of their fourth album, Road to Ruin, written by Joey Ramone and produced by Tommy Ramone and Ed Giant Stasium. With all due respect to Christopher Walken, Dion was, is now, and always shall be king of the New York streets. Dion out of the Bronx, of course. The album was called Yo Frankie, 1989, produced by Dave Edmonds. And we ended our tribute to New York City with an amazing classic track from Bruce Springsteen's Born to Run collection. Bruce, Roy Bittan, Randy Brecker, and Richard Davis coming together for a film noir magical masterpiece, Meeting Across the River, embodying everything that needs to be said by those of us gazing across the river, wanting to be part of it. The lights, the crowds, the action, the history of New York City.
2: Now I have to face stupid reality again.
3: We want to thank the Hard Rock cafes, hotels, casinos, and the Seminole coolest Indian tribe ever for being our sponsor from day one. And I want to thank all of the Hard Rock employees around the world as we stop in and do our DJ thing when we're on the road. Nicest people in the world, in addition to the best food. And someday will be a rock and roll circuit. I'm never going to give up on that. We want to thank Premier Networks, our new syndicator, Julie Talbot, Rick Bucchietti, Tanya Juhasz, and Corey Neal. Forgive the pronunciation. I'll get it right eventually. And if you're in need of any guitars or amps or tambourines, go see Andy Babuke. I want to thank our... Is Intrepid the word? Or is that an aircraft carrier? Dennis Mortensen, who puts the show together every week in spite of the odds. Go to undergroundgarage.com if you've missed any of our last 750 shows. And Facebook and Twitter and at Stevie Van Zandt. You can talk to me personally. And thank you, Alan Freed. We'll see you all next week.
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Hailing from Amsterdam in Holland with humble beginnings, it's a talented singer-songwriter and known as Dotan with Let You Go here on Passport Approved. Dotan's musical influences include Neil Young, Cat Stevens, and James Taylor. He's currently embarking on a tour that will commence in September through November with stints in Holland, Europe, and other destinations. You can delve into more details at dotanmusic.com. We also gave the British rising stars the four-piece rock band known as Overpass with Fall in Love. That is taken from their debut album called Elsewhere Always, which was released back in June of this year. The band hail from Birmingham, England, which has been home to the likes of Duran Duran, Black Sabbath, UB40, and a whole host of others. You can delve into more details and check out more music at overpassband.com. And we kick things off with one of Germany's most prominent bands in recent times, Giant Rooks with Want It Back. That is their first taste of new music in quite some time. The band's latest album, How Have You Been, debuted at number one on the German album chart. We look forward to hearing more from Germany's Giant Rooks. If you're just tuning in, you are listening to Passport Approved, your home for global music pre-discovery, as we have been for two decades plus, where we travel the world, so you don't have to bring exciting new sounds no matter the geographical destination. We've just taken on a musical excursion to Germany and the United Kingdom and Holland, and we certainly have more international travels coming on today's program. 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On today's program, we're very excited to bring you a brand new music from a band who were first featured worldwide here on Passport Approved. They went on to

have a number one single on multiple charts around the world. I'm referring to Australia's Shepherd, as well as fresh new music from the Nigerian-born UK-based singer-songwriter who goes under the guise of Jerub, as well as fresh new sounds from Germany's Walking on Rivers. That and much more is coming your way on today's edition of Passport Approved. But for now, let's sit back and relax as we take you back to the United Kingdom, as we bring you the vintage-inspired sound of the collective known as Temples and their new single, Vendetta, here on Passport Approved.

0: That's the cinematic and effervescent sounds of the Slovakian-born artist called Corinne with her latest called Born to Be. That is taken from the soundtrack for the film Orion, starring Andrew McCarthy, Andrew Van Acker. Now, musically, Corinne Ann likes to weave together indie, folk, rock, pop, and cinematic textures, drawing from her Central European and Middle Eastern heritage. And back home, she is an acclaimed singer-songwriter and dimensional artist known for emotionally charged storytelling and genre-blurring sounds. You can delve into more details at corinne-ann.com. Well, it's time for us to take a break, and we certainly have more exciting music coming your way after the break as we delve into Yamaha 237, courtesy of Norway's Raging Lines. We also give you the rising star from the United Kingdom, who's making waves worldwide, who goes under the guise of Meek, as well as the fresh new sounds of Australian rockers Stand Atlantic. That and much more is coming up next, right here on Passports Approved.
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They are the award-winning band from Brisbane, Australia, originally formed back in 2009 and end up having a worldwide smash with their single Hey Geronimo back in 2014 and numerous successes after that. Now, the band Shepherd got their first ever global audio support right here on Passport Approved before YouTube, TikTok, Apple Music, or Spotify. And we've remained good friends with the band. They're back now with their new single called Sayonara. The band has scored 4 top 10 albums in Australia, as well as numerous number one singles in Australasia and around the globe, and have racked up billions of streams and views. You can delve into more details at weareshepherd.com. We also gave the rising independent artist from Norway, known as Raging Lines, with Yamaha 237. He tells us his appreciation for vintage music is thanks to his dad's record collection, and he enjoys creating dark indie rock, new wave, and post-punk, and of course also playing multiple instruments including bass, guitar, and drums, as well as being a prolific singer-songwriter. His new single, Yamaha 237, confronts grief, violence, and emotional collapse, and is taken from his debut album called Smile Blank, which is currently available worldwide. We also gave the British rising operatic star, known as Meek, with her new single, Beautiful Freaks, and that is a follow-up to her global debut called Fabulous, which was released earlier this year and has garnered millions of streams and views worldwide. Now, Meek is making waves across the United Kingdom, but has also appeared on The Tonight Show featuring Jimmy Fallon in the United States, as well as getting traction across continental Europe, Australasia, and North America, and other parts of the world. You can delve into more details on Meek online. Well, I hope you've enjoyed our travels to the United Kingdom, and Norway, and Australia. Here on Passport Approved, we literally are your musical passport to discovering fresh new sounds from city to city, country to country, and continent to continent, as we have done for 2 decades.

0: Ja, Das Gut, the fresh new sounds of the Dortmund, Germany-based indie folk band, known as Walking on Rivers, with their new single, Waste the Night. And that is taken from their latest album called Bright Screen, Red Eyes, and Science Fiction. And that particular album was released back in spring of this year. According to the band, their new single, Waste the Night, draws a positive, life-affirming side about celebrating and letting go, and utilizing music as a unifying force, which of course it certainly is. You can get further details on Walking on Rivers online. Well, it's time for us to take a little break, and when we return, we bring the rising star from Nigeria, now based in the UK, who goes under the guise of Jerub. We also give you the fresh new anthemic alternative rock sounds of England's Nothing But Thieves, as well as a rising star known as Sienna Spyro. That and much more is coming up next on your home for global music pre-discovery, Passports Approved.
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That is the brand new riveting rock single from the band called Nothing But Thieves from the United Kingdom, and Evolution here on Passport Approved. That is taken from their latest album called Stray Dogs, which is released worldwide on September the 25th, so you are getting an early sneak peek here on Passport Approved. They've toured with the likes of 21 Pilots, AWOL Nation, Biffy Clyro, and a whole bunch of others, as well as racking up a few billion streams and views online. You can get the latest and greatest on the band at nbthieves.com. We also gave the London-born phenomenon who creates music with rich soul and symphonic pop. I'm referring to the artist known as Sienna Spyro and her new single, Great Expectation. Now, incidentally, her previous single, Material Lover, was included on the Devil Wears Prada 2 soundtrack and has received rave reviews. Her new full-length is executive produced by Omar Fedi, who's worked with Sam Smith, SZA, and a whole host of others. You can get further details on the rising star Sienna Spyro online. Well, we certainly hope you're enjoying today's edition of Passport Approved as we travel the world. And in fact, I'm embarking on some extensive travels to the United Kingdom and continental Europe in the coming days, doing stints in Germany, Poland, and Slovakia after coming back from my travels to Asia. So jet lag is the theme here behind the scenes on Passport Approved, but we're not complaining because, of course, we get to discover some exciting new sounds and artists from around the world during our travels. Speaking of which, we now bring you an artist who was born in Nigeria but now residing in the UK, and he has been compared to the modern-day version of Seal, with a hint of Miles Smith and Lewis Capaldi. He goes under the guise of Jerub, and he has recently supported the likes of Gavin James, Tom Walker, and James Arthur on the road, as well as playing numerous festivals. So without further delay, let's check out the effervescent and talented sounds of Nigeria's Jerub. His new single, Forever, right now, here on Passport Approved.

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From coast to coast and cheek to cheek, that is Newcastle England's rock five-piece known as The Cheeks. That's spelled C-H-A-K-S. And a song called Situation Lost Control. And according to the band, the song explores a loss of control, emotional overwhelm, and the pull of memories or relationships. The band has carved out a reputation for their high-octane and energetic performances and rock anthems that always stay memorable, according to their fans. You can delve into more details on The Cheeks online. We also gave the British producers known as Red Triangle, featuring George Tizard and Rick Parkhouse, otherwise going under the stage name of Super High, with their new single, Anywhere With You. The single is a follow-up to their global smash Following the Sun, which features Graham Candy and Nova Tropics. Now, besides crafting their own music, the duo have written hits for David Guetta, Charlie Puth, 5 Seconds of Summer, and Green Day. You can get further details on Super High online. And we kick things off with the friendly neighborhood sounds of the London, England-based duo called Good Neighbors, with their latest called Superstar. Now, the band features Ollie Fox and Scott Verrill, who back in 2023 formed the band called Good Neighbors, which we've been supporting from the very beginning. Good Neighbors draw comparisons to the likes of Passion Pit, Glass Animals, and MGMC, and have enjoyed numerous number one singles across United Kingdom and other destinations around the world. You can get further details at wearegoodneighbors.com. Well, each week here on Passport Approved, we do take you from city to city, country to country, and continent to continent, as we have done for 2 decades plus, being your first point of contact with some great artists before they become household names. And speaking of that, many years ago, we introduced the world premiere of an artist from Sweden known as Tove Lo, who had released a demo track called Habits. She's now back with a brand new album called Estrus, which is released on September the 18th. And here's a new single from that release. It's called I'm Your Girl, Right? Once again from Stockholm, Sweden, we give you the sounds of Tove Lo right here on Passport Approved.

0: Hailing from London, England, that is the artist known as Must Be John, with his latest called Get Back the Time from his new full-length called Words to Live By. Now, the new single is produced by the well-known British singer-songwriter, who's worked with artists including Jamie Webster, Wombat, and a whole host of others. Must Be John has amassed a formidable new fan base while developing distinctive sound, noted in the realities of modern city life. He's embarking on an extensive UK and European tour later on this year, kicking off in November and concluding in mid-December. You can get further details on Must Be John online. Well, it must be sad, Bester here on Passport Approved as we take a break, and when we return, we bring the chart-topping sounds of the South African singer-songwriter called Matthew Moll. We also give the dynamic musical duo from Australia called Royal Otis, as well as the latest and greatest from Germany's very own Leo Neeson. That and much more is coming up next on your home for global music pre-discovery, Passports Approved.
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5: When I get tongue-tied, when I'm

Queen. And that certainly takes a bite out of our musical ears in a good way. Now, the song blends the anthemic grit of Sam Fender, the polished pop instincts of Jonas Brothers, and the widescreen emotions of Coldplay, so certainly all great musical reference points. And according to the band, the new single captures a disorientation of outgrowing the world you came from and the quiet defiance that comes with finding your place after feeling like an outsider for far too long. So a very personal song indeed from England's Years Between. We also gave the dynamic sounds of the Adelaide Australian genre blending electro-punk band known as Tonics with Stupid Things I've Done, and that is taken from their latest EP called From 19 to 21. The band's new single is a brutal, honest recount of imagining a future with someone and the pain when it fails. They were voted the most popular electronic band at the 2025 South Australian Music Awards and look forward to releasing more new music later on this year. And we kick things off with a dynamic singer-songwriter from Johannesburg in South Africa who I first discovered after seeing him perform live at the infamous Tans Cafe in Johannesburg, and I've been a fan ever since, watching him perform in Eastern Europe, Germany, the United Kingdom, and the United States. And of course, he never disappoints. Matthew Mole has garnered multiple gold and platinum certifications in his native South Africa, as well as being nominated for numerous South African Music Awards. He was signed to Universal Music, but is now venturing off on his own. You can get further details at MatthewMole.com. Well, I hope you've enjoyed our travels to South Africa, Australia, and the United Kingdom. Here on Passport Approved, we are your access to global music pre-discovery, as we have been for two decades plus. And we continue our musical travels now as we take you to the city of Kiel in Germany and bring you one of Deutschland's most popular bands. They go under the guise of Leoniden, and here's their latest. It's called I Still Feel, and you certainly do, here on Passport Approved.

0: Hailing all the way from Sydney, Australia, that is the dynamic Australian guitar pop duo known as Royal Otis, with their singles Sweet Hallelujah and certainly a very epic song indeed. The band are no strangers to the global music scene. In fact, they enjoyed a number one single on the US Billboard charts with their previous single Moody. The musical duo described their music as a blend of indie pop, rock, new wave, and post-punk with a psychedelic touch. You can delve into more details at royalotis.com. Well, don't put away your musical passport, because when we return, we bring exciting new sounds from the British singer-songwriter known as St. Lindsay. We also give you one of Scandinavia's most prolific new DIY indie rock bands called Girl Scout, as well as the alternative pop sounds of the UK's Cassia. That and much more is coming up next, right here on Passport Approved.
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That is the authentic alternative rock sounds of the DIY Collective from Stockholm, Sweden, known as Girl Scout, and a song called Crumbs. That is taken from their brand new debut album called Brink, which was released this year and has received rave reviews in the independent music circuit. Now, the band met together while studying jazz and bonding over a shared love of 80s and 90s garage rock and Britpop. They have been making waves across their native Sweden and will be revealing some new tour dates in the coming weeks. You can get further details at girlscoutthebands.com. And we kick things off with the prolific British singer-songwriter and known as St. Lindsay with a song called Alaska, which was inspired by his visit to Southern California last September after reading John Krakauer's Into the Wild. St. Lindsay will be releasing three EPs, each one of which is recorded in a different city, including Los Angeles, Stockholm, Sweden, and Nashville, Tennessee. He will also be announcing his full UK and US tour soon. You can get further information on St. Lindsay online. Well, unfortunately, we have reached the conclusion of this week's edition of Passports Approved, and I do hope you've enjoyed our World Cup of Travels here on the program as we take you from city to city, country to country, and continent to continent, with musical prizes from each destination. Now, if you'd like to get further details on our program, interact with us online, or stream us on demand at your leisure and pleasure, do visit us at PassportsApproved.com. As always, a big thanks to all our great local radio partners and audio platforms who join us weekly to bring you a global music pre-discovery. And of course, a big thank you also to my producer, Mr. William Amon, for his help behind the scenes. We leave you off today with a musical trio from the United Kingdom who recorded their brand new album in Berlin, Germany, which they describe as a melting pot of themes regarding identity and growth. Their new album is called Lemon Gelato, and I have to say, it's full of flavorful musical sounds. And the band, of course, is called Carsia. Without further delay, let's give the musical trio from England called Carsia and their new single, Praise. And until next time, it's goodbye from Passport Approved.

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1: What you just said is one of the most insanely idiotic things I have ever heard. Everyone in this room is now dumber for having listened to it. May God have mercy on your soul. K-R-N-O.

0: Hi, I'm Seabury from Monterey Bay National Marine Sanctuary. If you walk the beach in spring and see millions of tiny blue plastic-looking sailboats, you've likely met a Velella Velella. Often called by the wind sailors, these vibrant electric blue creatures are truly unique. They aren't jellyfish, but rather a floating colony of tiny polyps working together as a single organism. The stiff triangular sail on their back is their secret weapon, allowing them to glide across the open ocean. Because they cannot swim, they rely entirely on the wind, which occasionally blows them onto our beaches in mass strandings. While they may resemble discarded plastic, they are a natural part of the marine ecosystem and belong on the sand. The next time you spot these cobalt-colored wonders, take a moment to admire their design. The ocean takes care of us. Let's return the favor.
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6: 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I'm Johnny Meister. We'll also do a feature called Take 15, three versions of Take 5 on the next Blue Dimensions.
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0: So what are you doing after sunset September 19th and Sunday the 20th? 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I Cantori di Carmel presents ICDC Unplugged, Songs After Sunset, September 19th in Carmel and September 20th in Santa Cruz. 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
7: Oh, yeah. Just let us know you heard Jeff and I talking about it, and we'll give you 20% off your sandwich.

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It's Jimmy Panetta, your United States Representative for the 19th Congressional District. It's always good to be home, but it's better to be home and listening to KRML.

0: love you all, man, because this is very groovy, man. 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
1: KRMN.

this is Savannah. I'm a huge fan of Caramel. Thank you so much for the connection to the community and awareness of everything going on around us, and really freaking good music. Thank you.

0: hardware, folks.
1: The kids are back in school and football season is here. And around the Monterey Bay, the weather is just too good to stay inside. 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

The Santa Cruz County Fair opens on Wednesday at noon. Monster Trucks return on Wednesday and Thursday night. Andy Vargas, lead singer for Santana, on Friday. James Durbin and the Lost Boys Saturday. 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
1: Here's my final serenade. 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
4: It's the Grateful Dead Hour. I'm David Gans. This year's big boxed set is Summer Magic 1985, a 20-disc set featuring seven complete shows from the band's 20th anniversary summer tour. 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

That's the studio version of Playing in the Band from the 50th anniversary edition of Bob Weir's 1972 solo debut, Ace. The original album was remixed, and there's a second disc featuring live performances of all those songs, many with special guests. It's a great record. 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And now, here are some scenes from next week's Grateful Dead Hour.

0: 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Saint of Circumstance, the music of Bob Weir, happens online, 6 Tuesday evening starting September 29th. 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I'm gans@well.com. This has been Grateful Dead Hour number 1981. Thank you for your kind attention, everybody. I'm David Gans, and I'll meet you back here next week.
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3: Yeah. Welcome again to Acoustic Cafe. I'm your host, Rob Reinhart. This time, the Womack Sisters, a cool early Fleetwood Mac cover, new Phoebe Bridgers, and the band At. Plus, celebrating his 80th birthday, our in-studio guest, Loudon Wainwright III.
4: I'm the same person. I don't think people do change. I think that by the time you're 13, 14, and maybe even earlier, you know, depending on how much of a Freudian you are, it's pretty much set. You are who you are.
3: One of the most interesting and complex songwriters of the last 55 years, Wainwright made his debut in 1970. He had exactly one true hit, a novelty record, but the humor in that hit infused much of his work throughout, as did a searing sense of self-observation that could be painful to hear sometimes. He actually first trained to be an actor and has appeared in a bunch of movies and TV shows. He's the father of songwriters Rufus and Martha Wainwright and Lucy Wainwright Roach. And like John Prine, Kris Kristofferson, Bruce Springsteen, he was labeled a new Dylan back when that label was being tossed around in the early 70s, something for which he wrote a scathing song in the 90s. Long story short, when we started Acoustic Cafe in 1995, we knew Loudon Wainwright III was someone we had to have on. A lot. And we did. So today, we're going to hear some of those moments as we honor Loudon Wainwright III, who turned 80 years old last week. And if you ask some of today's finest songwriters about Loudon, there is rarely anything but high praise. In fact, I have a Wainwright cover for you, released just a few weeks ago. But we're going to start with perhaps the best Wainwright cover of all from 25 years ago. His son Rufus covered his father's 1985 song One Man Guy for his second album called Poses. And joining him, sister Martha and Teddy Thompson. Teddy is Richard and Linda Thompson's son, and Richard Thompson produced the 1985 original version of this song. Here's Rufus, Martha, and Teddy with One Man Guy on Acoustic Cafe.

that is the Head and the Heart, who decided to mark the end of summer 2026 by doing a version of Loudon Wainwright III's Swimming Song. They didn't mention anything about his 80th birthday. They just decided they loved the song and put out a brand new cover of that. 25 years ago, Rufus Wainwright, sister Martha Wainwright, and Teddy Thompson all joined together on Rufus's second album called Poses, doing their version of One Man Guy. Lots more with Loudon Wainwright III coming up later on in the show. We have other things to get to, though, now, including another famous family name making music together. The name is Womack. These are the three nieces of Bobby Womack, the great soul singer from the 60s and 70s, who passed away back in 2014. Well, now those three nieces have decided to become a musical act themselves. They are called simply the Womack Sisters. And I think it's all spelled out right here, called My Sisters and Me. Womack Sisters on Acoustic Cafe.

simply the punctuation sign at, like Rob at acafe.com. That's the name of the band. If you want to find them online, it's harder because of that. You can find them on their website at .band, at.band. They are a duo consisting of a beekeeper and a part-time wizard. We are looking forward to telling you more as they release their label debut on the 4AD label called Auto Smile, which is coming out in just a couple of weeks. Punish My Mind will be on that album, is what we heard from At. Before that, it was the Womack Sisters and My Sisters and Me. That from their self-titled debut, which is just out. I want to give you a sneak peek into next week's program. The in-studio guest is going to be Devin Gilfillian, welcoming Devin back for the third time on the program. Has a brand new album called Time Will Tell. Here's a stripped-down version of the song that closes the album, live here at Acoustic Cafe.

0: that's okay.
1: He calls the album a country soul album. That is a stripped down version of the song You Can Hate Me Now. And that is a preview of next week's in-studio guest session with Devin Gilfillian here on Acoustic Cafe. And ahead, we're going to dip into our archives for some past performances from Loudon Wainwright III, who we are honoring this week for his 80th birthday, which was on September the 5th.
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8: You got your lip skunk in the middle of the road.
1: It was corny, it was goofy, and it was a top 20 hit in 1972 by Loudon Wainwright III. It also had almost nothing to do with the career that was taking shape and would flourish for more than 50 years. Loudon Wainwright III turned 80 years old last week, and we thought it might be fun to look back over some of our archives this week and pull out some choice moments from numerous visits we had with Loudon over the years. Wainwright came from privilege, to be sure. He was the son of an editor and columnist at Life magazine, and his family tree goes all the way back to Peter Stuyvesant. That's New Amsterdam, which is now called New York, of course, 100 years before the Declaration of Independence. But today, we're looking at one of the most respected songwriters of the rock era, who is still revered by current songwriters for his searing wit, intelligent songs, and a musical life occasionally well-lived and always well-chronicled in his work.
9: I'll rise and fall with you, 'cause you can't fail me now.
1: Loudon actually trained as an actor first, and that too became part of his career, appearing in films such as Knocked Up and The 40-Year-Old Virgin, plus TV from MASH to Parks and Recreation.
9: Well, I never did see so many TV stars, and I never did see so many rented cars.
1: In the early 70s, he was labeled one of the new Dylans, which he wrote about in a 1992 song called Talking New Bob Dylan.
10: Yeah, I got a deal, and so did John Prine, Steve Forbert, and Springsteen, all in a line. They were looking for you, signing up others. We were new Bob Dylans. You're a dumbass, Kid Brothers.
1: He's recorded over 20 albums, each with a mix of introspective songs, sometimes with deeply serious reflection, and sometimes using humor to get to the point. And that alone is something most songwriters can't.

0: town.
1: That's a song Loudon performed for us just a few weeks after writing it, after 9/11. He's written songs about love and deep loss, lots of songs about his family, his struggles, his therapy, and songs about songs. Better than being a new Bob Dylan, Loudon Wainwright III is a songwriter's songwriter, and we honor him today at 80. Starting with this visit, in 2008, when he released an album called Recovery, working with producer Joe Henry to recreate songs from his first four albums, released between 1970 and 1973.
2: It was more Joe Henry's idea than mine. Joe was the one that really put forward the idea in a strong way and nudged me to do it. We were working on Strange Weirdos, which was the Knocked Up record, and then talking about this idea of recording old songs, and then we thought maybe we should do just the very oldest songs in the very first two albums, which were voice and guitar, because then it would be different, because we were going to record them with this band that we like to use. We just tried a song, one of my oldest songs on my second album called Motel Blues, and liked the way it felt and sounded. And when we finished the Knocked Up record, we reconvened sometime later and pushed through and made this record Recovery.
3: He wrote in the liner notes that justice was not served to some of these songs early on. And did you feel that way as well about some of this?
2: Well, all but two of the songs on the record were their original incarnations were voice and guitar. And in a sense, they were served, I think. I mean, the original version of Motel Blues, I think, was very well served, as was the original version of School Days, the very first song on my very first record. Now, what's different now is I'm a different singer. Same writer, but 37 years later, and a much different voice, and a much different approach to singing, just from singing all these years. There couldn't be much of a comparison. It is like two different guys. No, what the definitive version of Motel Blues is now, I don't know or care. I mean, we wanted to recut Motel Blues with this band, and the original version of Motel Blues with this guy with this really high, keening voice that I had in 1971, that's a cool version, too. I mean, that was very arresting to hear.
3: Have a lot of these songs fallen away over the years?
2: Some have, you
3: from
2: know.
3: From the live set.
2: In the live set, School Days has stayed in. Motel Blues, I'd have to say, has stayed in. The Man That Couldn't Cry has stayed in. And the other one that stayed in is Be Careful, There's a Baby in the House. But the other nine songs, I almost had to go back and relearn them. I didn't know some of them. I mean, I didn't even know the chords. I mean, I, if I'd given it some thought, I could have figured it out, because I only know five chords anyway. So here's a voice and guitar version of Motel Blues.
3: Again.
2: When a 25-year-old guy sings, "Come up to my motel room and save my life," that's an entirely different thing than when a 62-year-old guy sings. And that's what you're going to get now. A little more desperation, I'd say. Now when I ask, when I say, "Come up to my motel room," it's, "Come up to my motel room and show me how to work the Wi-Fi." Or open the window. This town television shuts off at 2:00.

0: his very earliest songs. That is Loudon Wainwright III live here at Acoustic Cafe with Motel Blues as we are revisiting a 2008 session, as we are also celebrating Loudon Wainwright III's 80th birthday this week.
1: As you look back on it now, who was this 20-something who was doing these songs? Tell me about this artist.
2: He was a guy who's a lot like me. I mean, one of the interesting things to me anyway about this record is that some themes come through. Maybe not so much in that last song. Aging is mentioned a lot in the record. Looking back in Delaware when I was younger, old friend, don't you know it's over? If I was 16 again, I'd give my eye tooth. Now those songs were written by a 24 or 25-year-old guy, but already I was concerned about my own demise and felt old. I even said it in that in New Paint, you know, that I feel old now. Now that I'm old, I really feel old. So I think it's
1: Do you remember that feeling at that age? I mean, it's hard. It's hard to look back over any period of time.
2: You know what I think? I think that people, although physically I've changed a great deal, we've talked about my voice, there are other physical aspects of me that have changed also. Thank God we're on radio. But I'm the same person. I don't think people do change. I think that by the time you're 13, 14, and maybe even earlier, you know, depending on how much of a Freudian you are, it's pretty much set. You are who you are. I feel like the same guy, you know. That guy certainly was and still is me.
1: You mentioned when Joe would throw out titles, there was sort of an emotional response. I'm wondering, was it at all painful? And when I say painful, I'm talking about the gentle, wincing pain, not, you know, wrenching.
2: Uh-huh.
1: Was it painful to go back to this period at all?
2: Not really. I mean, there were a couple of songs I didn't want to do just because I didn't feel like I could invest myself emotionally in them. There's a song on my first album called Glad to See You've Got Religion. I used to be ranting and railing about religion and, because I'd gone to an Episcopalian boarding school, and I'd also dabbled in the dark arts of, in the late 60s, of macrobiotics and yoga and LSD and, you know, that whole new wave. It's not new now, but, you know, that whole new Eastern spirituality. I think I have outgrown that kind of angry young man kind of railing thing. I think the record does have a more of a, dare I use the word, mellow or maybe even resigned tone. And you can't be resigned at this point. I mean, I'm still fighting here, but there's an element of resignation in everything I do.
3: I told you I loved you. I dropped all my cool. You said that you liked me. I feel like a fool. You said that you liked me. That's not enough. Say that you love me. I'm calling you bluff. Say that you love me. Say that it's true. Say that you love me. I said it to you. I don't want a new bow tie. I don't want a new dress.

0: Say That You Love Me. We're checking out a 2008 visit with Loudon Wainwright III as we are celebrating the 80th birthday of the man, which happened last week. Let's get back to another one from our in-studio session here on Acoustic Cafe.
1: Explain a little bit about this time period and how different some of this material would have been compared to some of your peers who were doing
2: right.
1: this in 1971.
2: First of all, in the beginning of one's career, one has to kind of set themselves apart from the pack. I think that's a good instinct to have. So in 1969 and 70, again, it was that post-San Francisco psychedelic long hair bell bottoms thing, which that was my costume like everybody else. But when it came time to create my little persona, I went back a little earlier and chose my boarding school outfit, you know, Brooks Brothers gray flannel pants, short hair, a button-down shirt. Kind of a preppy psycho killer look.
1: Yeah, the beard.
2: The
1: rough beard.
2: And the stubbly beard, but no bell bottoms and short hair. And the other thing we mentioned, you know, in 1970 and 71, people were doing what was called, they were called lots of things, but it was kind of like country rock or folk rock with drums and basses and pedal steel guitars. And I remember I got signed by Nesli Erdogan at Atlantic Records, you know, Ahmed's brother. And they put me in the studio with this is the studio in New York with Aretha Franklin's piano was in the corner, and Arif Mardin came in to produce the session. They had Grady Tate on drums. I can't remember who the other musicians were, but they were the really good New York guys. And, you know, I was playing. And they were kind of going, man, what is this? It just didn't feel right. You know, so I just said thanks, but no thanks, and then went back to making a voice and guitar record. I was trying to differentiate or do something different or something new in a sense. The look was different, and so was the sound.
1: And the writing was a bit different, too.
2: No, they were introspective, kind of personal songs. And on the second record, there was just a couple of silly ones like Plain Two and Nice Jewish Girls. And I was beginning to try to hook into being funny, which later became a stronger part of the show. But I wasn't political at all. You know, I wasn't marching in Washington I just was too self-absorbed. But that's the picture that I presented to people.

0: That is the only entry in our archive with two Wainwrights performing on the same song together. Loudon Wainwright III and daughter Lucy Wainwright Roach performing the song called You Can't Fail Me Now, which was on the soundtrack that Loudon was talking about earlier that he worked on with Joe Henry, Strange Weirdos, music from and inspired by the film Knocked Up. That is the first of our visits with Loudon Wainwright III. We will have more as we move through today's show. Loudon Wainwright III turned 80 years old last week. And, of course, we're fans. 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And just ahead, we have new Phoebe Bridgers and new Leon Bridges. 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
0: You're listening to Acoustic Cafe. I'm Rob Reinhart. Perhaps you've heard Leon Bridges is embarking on a 4-EP release, which will comprise, in total, a new album called Happiness Anytime. It's a new sound for Leon, as he is using 2/3 of the band Jungle as the producers on the songs for Happiness Anytime. If you are familiar with Jungle and you're familiar with the full work of Leon Bridges, you hear they're kind of meeting in the middle here on the song called All Day, All Night.

from Ride Lonesome, the new album from Beck, and the song called Disappearing Act. And if it sounds familiar to you, that is because he is going back using the players that he used on the album Morning Phase, the album Sea Change, and Sea Change producer Nigel Godrich for Ride Lonesome. Before that, Leon Bridges out of Texas totally throwing things open and using Jungle, the band Jungle, two-thirds of the band Jungle, to produce a new series of EPs called Happiness Anytime. All Day, All Night is the name of that kind of bossa nova song that we heard from Leon Bridges. Not to be confused with Phoebe Bridgers, who released a brand new album, 16 tracks, called Lost Weekend. It is, to be charitable, a kind of meandering collection. She has a ton of guests that I feel are not used to their greatest extent. Here, the great mandolinist, who is a solo artist, a band member in so many outfits, Punch Brothers, Nickel Creek, Goat Rodeo, and so many more, Chris Thiele. And he does contribute to the track called Haunted on Acoustic Cafe.

very different types of playing from the same guy. That is Chris Thiele with Michael Daves and the song Sleep with One Eye Open, live here at Acoustic Cafe. And before that, we heard Chris contributing to the new Phoebe Bridgers album called Lost Weekend. The song was Haunted. Next hour on Acoustic Cafe, we have new Keb Moe, also Ryan Beatty, a great cover from Ken Pomeroy, plus more moments from past interviews.

0: Interviews with Loudon Wainwright III, who turned 80 years old last week. 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

0: from the music from the Coffeelands collection, that was Ernest Ranglin. He's a great jazz guitarist who can really lay down a groove. I'm Rosalie Howarth.
1: And I'm Dan Storper. We have more talented guitarists, both acoustic and electric, on World Guitar, the next Putumayo World Music Hour.
2: We're starting the second hour of Acoustic Cafe now. I'm Rob Reinhart. Thank you so much for listening today. One of the things we're doing on the program today is paying tribute to Loudon Wainwright III, who just turned 80 years old last week. Over the years, we have done many visits with Loudon. We have collected many songs with Loudon at various phases over the last 32 years of this program. And, of course, his career goes back to his debut in 1970. Last hour, we played some of those early songs because he revisited them in a 2008 album called Recovery. Several very good examples of a young man doing some very serious songwriting. Now I want to turn to the more humorous side of Loudon Wainwright III. In the late 1990s, he did a series of songs for both NPR and Nightline. He was commissioned to do those songs on topical matters. So in the late 90s, one of the things that he was asked to do was a song about the new Beatlemania that had started in 1996 when they released both the film and audio version of the Beatles' anthology series.
3: Yeah, you know, I have written it. The people at NPR are great, and I've had about 20 things on over the last... I started writing them in... 90, I guess, so it's been about 7 years.
4: And you bring them, you bring the songs to them?
3: Well, I bring it to them, or they call up, Tom Cole, the arts guy over there, will call me and say, give me a... Actually, this is an example of what I think... When the Beatles were going to get back together again, in so much as that they have had this demo that Lennon made, and then Paul and George and Ringo took it into the studio and supplemented it. Tom Cole at NPR called me and said, how about a Beatles song or about something about this? So I wrote this, which encompasses a lot of other people, I guess most of whom are dead. it's that age thing. You know, I'm writing about the age thing. But I think this is a terrific song, and they didn't use it.
4: Huh.
3: So the heck with that.
4: We'll use it.

0: See, I think that's a great tune. I don't know why they passed on that. Too morbid, maybe, but hey.
1: Beatles song recorded live here at Acoustic Cafe back in 1998. This week on the program, we are paying tribute to Loudon Wainwright III, who turned 80 years old last week. And now let's turn to that acting thing. We mentioned it last hour. Acting has been very much a part of his career for the last 50-plus years.
2: I've got a list of stuff here that's all either out or coming. I mean, you're doing a lot of stuff. Right?
3: we tried to make it look that way.
2: Well, sure, it looks that way. Undeclared is coming on DVD now.
3: That
2: lasted.
3: They didn't quite get a season. I think there's 20 or something episodes, and I'm in 9 of them. And there's a chapter or an added feature of me doing some songs at a club in Largo that they're going to include on the DVD.
2: And you and Rufus and Martha, all in the Aviator.
3: All in the Aviator.
2: That's an interesting idea. How did that?
3: Well, Randy Poster, who was the music supervisor on that. I met him when I did a little cameo performance in a film called 28 Days. He just thought it might be a clever idea. I guess he pitched it to Mr. Scorsese, and Marty took the bait.
2: That's a great idea.
3: Yeah.
2: Then there's, what is this, 40-Year-Old Virgin?
3: Yeah, that's a Judd Apatow film. Judd created Undeclared, so I got 2 days' work on that.
2: Good. Okay. Now, the last time we were talking about, this is before Big Fish came out, but you joked and you said, it is a small but pivotal role.
3: Mm-hmm.
2: And then I saw the movie and it was a great role. It was a pivotal role. It was excellent. It was well done.
3: Thank you.
2: It got me thinking, are there parts that you want because you really think they are you, or... do you want to pretty much take anything and I'll give it a try. I'll try that. I'll try to be that person.
3: At this point, it would be the latter. I'll take anything I can get.
2: Well, I mean, and I don't mean to cast it that way. I don't mean to throw it out there and say, well, yeah, whatever comes your way. But are there things that you look at and you say, well, I can really get into this character?
3: Well, you have to believe that. I mean, you know, and there are certainly things that I see other people doing where I say to myself, "Hey, I could have done that. Why didn't I get that job?"
2: Yeah.
3: I mean, I'm a character actor now, I guess. So you have to believe that you can do just about anything. At least convince yourself of that, to convince them, because so much of acting is convincing them to give you the job. The process of the audition, meeting with the director. I mean, it's the most humiliating, degrading. Unless, of course, you're established. You know, if you're someone like Steve Buscemi, then they just say, here, want to do this, want to do this, want to do that. Mm-hmm. But at my level, it's really a lot of auditioning and begging and pleading and wheedling.
2: You know, the other side of your career where you're – the main part of your career where you go, people buy tickets to see you. There's no auditioning. You're not getting up on stage and if you play 3 songs they don't like you, you're out.
3: Yeah, I mean, in the beginning
2: like everybody else. But I mean, you know, that is an interesting
3: – Well, fortunately, I have folk music to fall back on.
2: Well, yeah, there it is. All right. Now, you have a new song about Los Angeles.
3: Yeah.
2: Another one about Los Angeles.
3: Yeah. I'll play that one for you. This is called Gray in L.A. This winter, I'm sure you might have read about it or heard about it, that we had these incredible kind of biblical rainstorms in Southern California. Houses swept away and out of all that moisture, this song somehow germinated and grew. A Sig Alert. Do you know what a Sig Alert is? Okay. It's something that's pretty indigenous to Los Angeles, or at least California. It has to do with it was nothing to do with cigarettes. There was some guy called Sig, S-I-G, who invented a way to gauge traffic flow on freeways. So when you get a Sig Alert on the 405 or the 10, it basically means things are completely screwed up and you're going to be sitting there. So there's a Sig Alert on the 405, you know. So that's what a Sig Alert is. Laurie David is Larry David's wife. Larry David from Curb Your Enthusiasm and Seinfeld. Very, very active politically person. And the last reference, which people should know about, is Brad Gray, who is a very powerful TV movie producer. He's Mr. Big.
2: Mr. Big.
3: So here's Gray in L.A.

That is Gray in L.A. The song did turn up on an album called Strange Weirdos, music from and inspired by the film Knocked Up, in which Loudon Wainwright III also appeared. You are listening to Acoustic Cafe. We are paying tribute to Loudon Wainwright III in parts through the program, and we'll get to one more from Loudon.

at the end of the show. Let's get to something new from Keb Mo. Keb Mo's brand new album is called The Breakdown. It is the most simple album he has done in decades. This song is called We Make Love on Acoustic Cafe. We

In case you were wondering about the lasting effect of Harry Nilsson, singer and songwriter from the 60s and 70s, who's been gone better than 30 years, just listen to Ryan Beatty's new album, which is called Sweet Fortune. Ryan Beatty, most recently, having contributed 4 songs to the Cowboy Carter album from Beyonce and many, many others. He works with lots of people out in Los Angeles. The song there called Too Many Ways. Brand new from Ryan Beatty. Keb Moe before that, and We Make Love. That is from Keb's new album, which is called The Breakdown. Going back now 20 years for a performance from our studios from Regina Spektor. She had 2 very successful independently released albums, 1111 and Songs. Then there was an album called Soviet Kitsch, which started independently and then kind of got picked up by a label. Then her official label debut was an album called Begin to Hope. On that tour, she dropped by our studios and played some older songs as well as newer songs, like this one from Songs called Prisoners.

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0: 20 years ago, live here at Acoustic Cafe. That is Regina Spektor. Now, in 2006, she made her major label formal debut with the album Begin to Hope, but also performed that one for us from her second album, Songs, in 2002, an independent release. We just heard Prisoners. And ahead on the show, Ken Pomeroy pulling stuff from the parents, for sure. Also, interesting new solo work from Brandon Flowers, plus Monrovia earlier this year, and the Arcadian Wild a few weeks ago, live here.
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0: Right before Fleetwood Mac exploded into the stratosphere, there was a version of the band that featured Bob Welch. Welch wrote and sang some of the band's best-known songs from 1971 to 74 until he resigned from Fleetwood Mac to be replaced by, wait for it, Stevie Nicks and Lindsey Buckingham. Now you're hearing the song from 1972's Bear Trees record called Sentimental Lady, which has been covered before. That is Bob Welch, who did the song again on his solo debut in 1977 with Stevie, Lindsey, Mick Fleetwood, and Christine McVie backing him up. And just now comes a brand new version from 23-year-old Oklahoma songwriter Ken Pomeroy. A new EP called Tonight's News features songs from Gillian Welch, no relation to Bob, John Denver, Jackson Browne, Woody Guthrie, and this version of Sentimental Lady on Acoustic Cafe.

Killers frontman Brandon Flowers. It's a whole new deal on album number 4 called Thrasher. It's a country record. It really is unapologetically a country record. Brandon went to Nashville, worked with a different bunch of killers, those being studio killers who play often in Nashville, creating these brand new songs, like that one called Miss America from the new album, which he said is based largely on his father's record collection. A lot of country music there. His father at age 82 really approves of the new album. Before that, we heard a cover of Sentimental Lady from the 1970s, a Bob Welch composition for Fleetwood Mac. Then Bob covered it again and had a hit with it in the late 70s. Ken Pomeroy has just put out now an EP of covers. It's called Tonight's News, from 23-year-old singer and songwriter out of Oklahoma, Ken Pomeroy. Now something new from Monrovia. He had 4 EPs as he transitioned from kind of a pop hip-hop sound to this very calm, folky, Cat Stevens-like singer-songwriter persona. And Monrovia has really done well with that. From the album Bloodline, the song here is Little by Little on Acoustic Cafe.

0: Live in our studios at Acoustic Cafe, the song Comes Around Again. The band is called the Arcadian Wild. They are, well, billed as a trio, but they came as a four-piece, of course, with their bassist in tow. They have a brand new album called Make It Out Alive, where you will find the original version of that that sounds much like that. And you can hear the full visit with the Arcadian Wild. 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You'll also find a visit from last year with Monrovia. Monrovia's new album this year is called Bloodline, and from that we heard the song Little by Little. And ahead on the program, a bit more of the Wainwright family history.
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0: You're listening to Acoustic Cafe. I'm Rob Reinhart. On the show today, we are paying tribute to Loudon Wainwright III, who turned 80 years old last week, has been a linchpin for this

program really since we started 32 years ago, and we have tried to keep up with the family over the years as well. In addition to Loudon Wainwright III, he has a sister, Sloane Wainwright. She is also a performing artist. Then there are the two children from the couple, Loudon Wainwright III and Kate McGarrigle. That would be Martha and Rufus Wainwright, both with long careers of their own, and a bit shorter career, because she took longer to get into it, Lucy Wainwright Roach. She is the child of Loudon Wainwright III and Suzy Roach. By far, the most dramatic performer of all of the Wainwrights is son Rufus. In addition to lots of original songs that he has written, performed, recorded, there are vast interpretations of Broadway show tunes he has recreated to a T. A Judy Garland concert from the 1960s. He's created operas and had them staged around the world. And on the last album of truly original songwriting called Out of the Game in 2012, he created a song in tribute to his mother, Kate, who had died in 2010 from cancer. The song, delivered here a cappella live in our studios, is called

Rufus Wainwright here at Acoustic Cafe back in 2012. The song called Candles, written for his late mother, Kate McGarrigle, who died in 2010. As I mentioned, the Wainwright connections are extensive. Blood relationships to Kate and Anna McGarrigle, of course, the Roaches through Suzzy Roach, and Leonard Cohen. Yes, the late legend's daughter is Lorca Cohen, and her daughter's father is Rufus Wainwright. And Viva Cat.

0: Catherine Wainwright Cohn has three parents because Rufus's husband is considered a deputy dad. We started the show with Rufus, Sister Martha, Teddy Thompson with their cover of Loudon Wainwright III's One Man Guy. That was from 2001. And that year, we had separate visits with both Wainwrights, and I asked Loudon about the song evolving from his version in 1985 to the cover by his son.
1: I was working on a record, writing for a record. Actually, this record wound up being produced by Richard Thompson, which is kind of ironic because when you go to the other end of the story, the Rufus end of the story, but I had moved from I'd moved away from New York, and I'd split up with Suzzy Roach, and I was feeling isolated and sorry for myself, so I wrote this kind of song about selfishness and unhappiness and call One Man Guy. The guy that was helping me with my career then, I said, this is a great song. We should call the album One Man Guy. Paul Charles, this man that was kind of my manager then, said, you can't do that. They'll think you're gay. So I said, okay, you're right. I'm wrong. So we wound up calling the album I'm All Right, which is another tune on the record. But I always thought that One Man Guy was the best song on that record. So, you know, calendar pages flipping years ahead, you know, 15 years later, Rufus decides that he loves One Man Guy. And I hear that he's singing it in his show, and that pleases me. And then I hear, then they're making the second record of his Poses, and I hear he tells me, we cut One Man Guy with Punny, which is my daughter Martha, and Teddy Thompson, Rich's kid. I think, wow, that's cool. And then I hear it, and it's kind of the definitive version of the song. So it's a nice, interesting story.
2: People will know when they see this show the kind of a guy I am. They'll understand what I stand for, what I just can't stand.

0: The kind of a guy. I tried to do that macho thing there at the end.
1: Thank you so much.
2: Thank you.
3: Loudon Wainwright III live in our studios at Acoustic Cafe. The song One Man Guy. And happy 80th birthday. That was last week. Loudon Wainwright III at 80. We'll be back in just a moment to wrap everything up here and tell you all about next week.
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3: So glad you were able to join us for this 80th birthday celebration for Loudon Wainwright III. Thank you so much, and happy belated birthday to Loudon Wainwright. 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Till next time, I'm your host, Rob Reinhart. Have a great week.

0: Hello, everybody, and welcome to the Putumayo World Music Hour, a musical journey around the globe. I'm Rosalie Howarth.
1: And I'm Dan Storper.
0: Today, we're going to highlight a versatile instrument that can be found almost everywhere in the world.
1: And one that's been around for more than 5,000 years. It's the guitar, and it's popular because it's portable, affordable, and doesn't need amplification. Historians believe it evolved from a Central Asian instrument called the cithara. Most guitars have six strings, but some have three, four, or even up to 24.
0: One of the forerunners of modern stringed instruments had only one string, the gurkul. It's among the many instruments played by the late Ali Farka Touré from Mali.

0: Yes.
1: À 13h40.
2: Hello. Jumanji, this is

0: That was the legendary kora player from Mali, Toumani Diabaté. The kora is a distant relative of the guitar and the harp, and it's played all over West Africa.
1: Though Diabaté preserves the griot tradition of oral history through song, he's very modern in his approach, as we heard in that song's single.
0: And we began the show with Savan by his collaborator at one time, Ali Farka Touré.
1: This young couple, Rodrigo and Gabriela, have been creating a sensation wherever they play. They were in a heavy metal band together in Mexico, but they changed course, went acoustic, and were discovered in Ireland with the help of singer-songwriter Damien Rice. Rodrigo talks about how that came about.
2: We just wanted to go to Europe, you know, after we didn't really succeed with our thrash metal band in Mexico. And so we just wanted to travel around the world. And we met a girl who was living in Ireland before, and she told us a cool place to go, and we just took it, you know, for granted. We didn't know anything really or anyone. And soon after, we were busking around Europe. But yeah, Ireland became kind of our second home, you know.
1: Gabriela stresses that though their sound is reminiscent of the rapid strumming style found in the Catalonian region of Spain, it is not flamenco.
3: We want to be very clear with that, because it's nothing that we, nothing against flamenco, it's just the other way around. We really love flamenco music, but we know that we don't play flamenco, we don't do flamenco rhythms, which are like bulerias, soleas, and the cante, the clapping, the dancing. So it's just the whole, it's like a ritualistic music, almost like a religion for flamenco people, you know. So we don't do that, and it's good for us to say that, because people

0: that love flamenco might think if they go to a gig, they're going to expect us to play bulerias and all that. And the other way around, people that don't like flamenco, they don't want to go to a gig, you know?
1: Here's the instrumental Tamacun by Rodrigo y Gabriello.

0: very Western-sounding acoustic guitar piece by Japanese singer-songwriter and producer Haruomi Hosono.
1: He was a founding member of the well-known progressive band, the Yellow Magic Orchestra, in the 1970s and 80s.
0: We'll celebrate guitar players from Australia, Argentina, and Belize in the next set when the Putumayo World Music Hour continues after this. You can see a list of the songs on today's show at putumayo.com.
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1: 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From Nashville, Tennessee, The Brook and the Bluff join us. And from Los Angeles, singer-songwriter Lucy Clearwater, plus my conversation with Silvio Marcacci. That's all this week.

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1: It's World Guitars today on the Putumayo World Music Hour. I'm Rosalie Howarth, here with Dan Storper. And Dan, would it be fair to say that the acoustic guitar was instrumental in the evolution of the blues?
2: Definitely. In fact, in the early years of the Delta Blues, rural workers on plantations could spend some of their limited time picking out tunes on the front porch in the evening.
1: And blues music is heard everywhere in the world, including Australia. That's where this picker, Joe Camilleri, is from. Hell to Pay is on his Bakelite Radio CD.

0: a guitarist whose aim is to preserve the musical traditions of his people in Belize on the east coast of the Yucatan Peninsula. That was Andy Palacio and the Garufuna Collective with Weyu Lirigi Weyu, or Day by Day.
1: Our next band is a quintet of young Argentinians who stopped by to play for us in the Putumayo offices last year. They play traditional instruments, Spanish guitars, the Cuban trace, which has three strings, and a cajon box drum.
0: They're called Los Pingüos, or the Penguins, and their irresistible charm has made them one of the most popular Latin American bands in their adopted home of Southern California.

0: song Pablo. They are virtuoso guitarists from Argentina who specialize in tangos from the 20s and 30s. And we'll be back with more global guitars when the Putumayo World Music Hour continues after this.
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4: Hi, Mike.
5: Hi, X.
4: Guess what?
5: What?
4: I love our team.
5: Me too.
4: And tell the people.
5: Tell them what?
4: You know, about our new addition.
5: Oh, right. Hops and Fog Brewing Company has a new brewer, and we are so excited to see what's going to be coming out of the desk.
4: Yay! What's his name?
5: Well, you might have heard of him. It's Kevin Wright from Pub Talk. This dude knows his beer.
4: Sweet! Great addition to a wonderful team.
5: Yeah, check it out and all the things happening on our website, hopsandfog.beer.
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9: 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From Nashville, Tennessee, The Brook and the Bluff join us. And from Los Angeles, singer-songwriter Lucy Clearwater, plus my conversation with Silvio Marcacci. 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

0: Today we celebrate that most portable and practical of instruments, the guitar. I'm Rosalie Howarth, here with Dan Storper on the Putumayo World Music Hour. And Dan, the guitars in this piece have a brilliant ringing tone.
1: The style is called champeta, and it's popular in Cartagena, Colombia, where Maqui Africa are from. It has a West African sound to it. In fact, it's partially based on the African style known as soukous.

0: A familiar sounding song, though in another language, Dan.
1: Well, if you know the Bee Gees, you'll recognize that as Spicks and Specks, done by the Japanese singer Amin. She was accompanied by a dobro, the steel-stringed guitar with a metal resonator that's popular in country music and, surprisingly, in Japan.
0: Now, this guitarist and singer-songwriter, Luca Mandaca, is from Chile, but she grew up in Brazil and brings a folk music sound to her bossa nova. Now, she Avri is from Women of the World Acoustic.

0: jazz guitarist Ernest Ranglin from Jamaica. Below the bass line is a slow, skankin' groove from the music from the Coffeelands CD.
1: The guitar is adaptable to so many styles of music. Electric, rock and roll, the melancholy bent notes of the blues, jazz licks, Latin rhythms, and the melodic folk of acoustic singer-songwriters.
0: That's why you'll find some kind of guitar or stringed instrument virtually anywhere in the world you go. I'm Rosalie Howard, and along with my co-host Dan Storper, we'd like to thank our producers, Shane Sharkey, Edward Stewart, and Caroline Dix, and you for joining us on the journey. You can find out about the music on today's show and stream previous shows in our series at putumayo.com. 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Till then, travel safe.
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0: from E-Town Hall in the foothills of the Rocky Mountains. It's E-Town with this week's guests from Los Angeles, singer-songwriter Lucy Clearwater. From the nonpartisan think tank Energy Innovation, Silvio Mercacci. And currently based in Nashville, The Brook and the Bluff. I'm Helen Forster. Right now, join me in welcoming our host, Nick Forster.
1: Thank you, Helen. Thanks. Welcome, everybody, to E-Town Hall. We are going to have a classic E-Town show today. We got all the ingredients that you've come to know and love from an E-Town show. We got a band from the South. We've got a kind of a gentle singer-songwriter from the West. We've got a renewable energy specialist to talk to us. Another unlikely combination of excellent ingredients that will, I'm sure, turn into something delicious. So Lucy Clearwater is here. She grew up in the Bay Area. She moved to Los Angeles right after high school, and she's been making some really great original music down there with a circle of friends. Really talented singer, musician. She is here. Silvio Mercacci is here. He's going to help us get up to speed on all of the choices we make around our energy use and all the various energy sources. He'll familiarize us with some choices being made by others that are not always necessarily the best. But all of that stuff is going to be revealed in time. And up first, we got a band that got its start when two guys from Birmingham, Alec Bolton and Joseph Satine, they got together when they were in college at Auburn, and they started an acoustic duo named after their neighborhoods back home. They kept at it. They kept writing songs. They added friends until they had a band. They moved to Nashville. They made more records, including their latest, which is their fourth full-length LP. It's called Werewolf, and these guys are here. So please help me welcome to the stage for their first visit to E-Town, The Brook and the Bluff.

This is, y'all are so quiet. This is crazy. Thank you for that.

0: Thank you guys. Thank you very much.
1: That song's called Gone for the Weekend.
2: The Brook and the Bluff, Joseph Satine, welcome. Welcome to E-Town.
3: Yeah, thanks for having us. This is great.
2: Yeah, man. Hey, Birmingham, Alabama. I don't know much about it. I don't think I've ever been there.
3: Okay.
2: You grew up there.
3: Mm-hmm.
2: Nice bucolic, urban southern town.
3: Yeah.
2: Lots of trees.
3: Yeah, tons of trees. Yeah. That's probably my favorite thing, actually, about Birmingham is all the trees and the nature and stuff like that.
2: And you named your band after a couple of neighborhoods.
3: Yes, we did. Yeah.
2: And to be clear, it was Mountain Brook and Bluff Park, right?
3: Yes. Yeah. Mountain Brook and Bluff Park.
2: Yeah. Those are the neighborhoods. Okay, cool. And in Auburn, was that like you're definitely going to go there? Were you thinking of other schools to go to? Or is that's where you go if you grew up in Birmingham?
3: I feel like a lot of people in Birmingham, there's like we don't have pro sports. So it's either you're born into an Auburn family or an Alabama family.
2: Yeah.
3: I was born into an Auburn family.
2: Okay. Were you there during the Tommy Tuberville coaching era or was that?
3: We were a little bit after. I got there the year after we won the national championship.
2: Oh, wow.
3: So the year after the Cam Newton year, the year after it was fun to be there, we got there.
2: Although, yes, I mean, not the best look, perhaps, the Tommy Tuberville legacy.
1: No, it's aged awfully.
2: Yes, it hasn't aged well.
1: That guy sucks.
2: Yeah. More on that another time. When you guys first got together, what you were playing covers because you hadn't written a bunch of songs. So what songs did you play?
3: We played a lot of like Beatles stuff. We would play stuff that we thought like drunk college kids would want to hear also though, but stuff that we also like kind of wanted to play. I remember Two of Us by the Beatles was one of the ones that we really loved to play.
1: That's a Sugar Ray.
3: Oh, we played some Sugar Ray every morning. Yeah, that was awesome. It was all over the map.
2: And you guys had both been singing in choir, right?
3: Yeah, so we all grew up in choir. I was in choir from fourth grade through the end of college. They all sang in high school, so
2: amazing.
3: And John sang in college too. So
2: amazing. Yeah. Well, the vocals are so good in the band. It's great.
3: Thank you. Yeah,
2: three parts. It's cool. It's really good to hear everybody sing.
3: Yeah.
2: And you've been making records for more than 10 years now. A little bit. Your first EP came out, I think, in 2014 maybe or something.
3: I think this is the 10th year.
2: Everybody's still getting along because that's key in a band.
3: Yeah, I mean, Alec and I have been friends for almost 15 years now, so that's like kind of crazy to think about. And John and Kevin are brothers. They have no choice.
2: Yeah.
3: We're all getting along.
2: You know, I totally can hear the Beatles influence in your stuff and maybe CSN or who else were your influences other than just pandering to the fraternity parties?
3: Oh my gosh. Frank Ocean was really big for me. In 2012, Channel Orange came out, and that kind of like changed a little bit of the trajectory for like me. I thought I was going to be a choir teacher, and I heard that record, and I was like, well, maybe this is something that would be fun to do, is like write songs and try and get into that. John Prine is another huge influence for
2: me.
3: I grew up, my first concert was John Prine and Nancy Griffith. My parents took me to that show in Birmingham, whatever year it was. I was tiny. I barely remember it, but it's cool to have that as my first.
2: That's a very cool to get into music.
3: Yeah,
2: that's really cool.
3: Yeah.
2: Well, listen, I think it's remarkable that any group of musicians can hang together for a number of years and still get along and still be creative. Yeah. It's hard. It's hard to do. It's hard to actually also to make music and produce it and record it and get it out there and get noticed. That's hard to do. Mm-hmm. You guys have definitely gotten noticed. You have a ton of plays on the internet. It's just like, how did that happen? It's just like remarkable.
3: I have a theory about that. Our song was called Masks, and at the time there was a Future song that was really popular. It's called Mask Off. And when Spotify, in the Spotify days, when you would search the word mask, that Future song obviously was first, and then our song was right under it, and it wouldn't play recommended songs. It would just play the next song on the search bar.
2: Oh.
3: So I think that there were a lot of people listening to Future, and they said, I think I'm going to check out this band, The Brook and the Bluff, after Masks played.
2: So wild.
3: That's probably not true, but I like to think that.
2: Yeah. And then 5 years later, everybody's wearing a mask.
3: Yeah. And then, it was unfortunately, unintentionally.
2: Yeah. Well, however it worked, and you guys are doing great. So thanks for stopping by. Let's hear some more music. Welcome back, if you would, Brook and the Bluff.

0: That's the Brook and the Bluff. Joseph Satine, John Canada, Alec Bolton, Micah von Schimmelman, and Kevin Canada. The latest CD is called Werewolf. They will be back to play some more music a little later on in the show. Brook and the Bluff.
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0: I'm Nick Forster. You're listening to E-Town. Brook and the Bluff are going to be back to play some more music in a little while. And coming up, Lucy Clearwater is here, wonderful singer and multi-instrumentalist. She'll be out in a little bit. Okay, so 35 years ago, I had this strange idea that somehow I could help find a solution to climate change by using music as a great unifying force, bringing people together, raise issues around energy and agriculture and transportation, and then quickly get back to music and let the information and the conversation sink in. Here we are 35 years later, and it didn't work. CO2 levels are 18% higher than they were when we started back in 1991. But we're still trying because that's what we do, and we're going to keep trying. That's what we do. This week is no exception. We've got some great musicians. We also have a really well-informed guest who's been looking at the climate issue, clean energy, especially for about 20 years. He's the senior director of communications at the nonpartisan think tank called Energy Innovation. He's on a bunch of boards. He's an author. He's a columnist, media person. Please welcome to E-Town, Silvio Marcacci. Silvio, welcome. Welcome to E-Town. I want to ask, how did you get from your work in politics back in New Jersey into this whole other career, raising issues and sharing information about clean energy? How did that happen?
5: I started out working in Democratic politics in New Jersey. And, you know, after a while, you have to work for politicians and, you know, maybe they have things you don't agree with. So I decided to completely change tracks and I moved to Washington, D.C. to not work in politics. And I started working at a big PR firm in their sustainability group. And eventually, if you work in energy, you understand that we are burning lots of things and creating this blanket in the atmosphere that is making our world far hotter and far harder for humans to live in.
0: Yeah.
5: And so I went into it, and it's been my life's work. You know, I couldn't imagine doing anything else.
0: Yeah, that's cool. And when you started, of course, as now, the science was pretty clear.
5: Yeah. In late 80s, this famous climate scientist, James Hansen, testified before Congress and said, this is going to happen.
0: Yeah.
5: Turns out he was right, and no one did anything. You know, the last 20 years haven't really gotten it done, but, you know, we're going to keep trying.
0: Yeah, we're going to keep trying. We are, again, on the brink of an energy crisis based on the reliance on Middle East oil.
5: Yeah.
0: You know, other countries are moving a little faster than we are towards clean, renewable energy sources and electric cars and energy dependence, you know, and independence. We are actually now forcing, I think, some coal plants to reopen or keep some aging coal plants open for reasons that I'm unclear on.
5: Yeah, it's a really important point that a lot of folks don't know about. So coal in the U.S. around 2000 was half of

0: our energy mix, 50%. Right now, it's about 15%. And in 10 years, that number is expected to fall in half again. Unfortunately, in the last couple of years, coinciding with the Trump administration, there have been many actions taken by the administration to, you know, give taxpayer subsidies to coal plants that are uneconomic, or, you know, to roll back clean air standards that, you know, have been encouraging these things to go offline. And all those coal closures really have occurred because the utilities and their regulators see that this is the most expensive and also the dirtiest source of electricity. Yeah. And it doesn't make sense for them anymore. So they
1: It doesn't make economic sense.
0: It's incredibly expensive. It's gotten more expensive, and coal increased 28% in cost from 2021 to 2024. That's twice the rate of inflation. And so, you know, all these utilities are closing them down because they don't need it anymore. Clean energy is cheap. You know, it's abundant. We have so much of it. It's domestic. It can't be offshored. It's not subject to those volatile international price swings like you're seeing with oil in the Middle East.
1: And if it doesn't make economic sense for the utilities, that means energy bills are going up. And I wonder, do you think people understand their energy bills when they get them in the mail? Do they kind of know what's going on?
0: This is the thing that most people don't understand about oil and gas, is that it's sold on an international market. Yeah. And anytime there's a war, those prices spike, right? And that's beyond our control. And so they're taking this thing that they pull out of the ground here and, you know, damage our communities, and they're shipping it abroad. They're going to sell it to whoever wants to pay it.
1: The highest bidder, yeah.
0: Yeah.
1: Silvio, you're kind of a bummer, aren't you? It's just kind of like...
0: Okay, let me be optimistic.
1: Yeah, what can we talk about that's like...
0: 99% of the electricity generation that's going to be added in the U.S. this year is solar and batteries, right?
1: That's
0: because they're so cheap.
1: Yeah.
0: And we do have these solutions at hand. And if you look at what, you know, the global emissions and the temperature forecasts have happened, the curve has bent down. It's better. The forecasts are better than they used to be. But we still have a lot of work to do.
1: Yeah.
0: And there are a lot of Republicans who quietly will enact these policies that help get clean energy onto the grid. And it's just a difference of separating the rhetoric from what's really happening. Because if you really look at what's happening, it's happening faster than we thought. Costs are coming down faster than ever. Deployment is happening faster than ever. We just have to speed up.
1: Yeah. And I know that human behavior really makes a difference, because certainly during COVID, the atmosphere improved. Things got better. There were, you know, the behavior changed. Exhausts and pollution was diminished. The technology's here, and it's getting cheaper.
0: The cost thing is what really motivates people. Rooftop solar, people install it all the time, because it's just cheaper. And, you know, there's a lot of conservatives out there who like having control over their energy bills and like having the freedom to choose what they can do. And we don't want to get caught up in the partisan stuff. We just want to get it done.
1: Yeah.
0: And so you look at costs. You look at how it makes people's lives better. And there's a lot of positive stuff to think about there.
1: If people want to learn more, if they're listening to this, is there a website they can go to find out all the stuff you're working on?
0: Sure. Energyinnovation.org. We have a Substack, The Power Line. That's where I kind of let my hair down a little bit and, you know, maybe talk a little bit more rhetorically than I would up here on the national audience. So
1: energyinnovation.org.
0: Yes, sir.
1: And direct action, just get people to become better informed and take a look at their energy use and their energy sources.
0: You can go to your school board. You can go to your local public utility commission. You can go to your state legislature, and you can make your voice heard. People have a lot more power than they might think. Yeah. Also, you can also vote with your wallet, and you can say, I'm going to install solar. I'm going to buy an EV. I'm going to install a heat pump. You know, we have a lot of control, and together, I think we can make a difference.
1: Yeah. Well, thanks so much for the work you're doing, and thanks for stopping by.
0: Thank you for having me.
1: Silvio Marcacci, Senior Director of Communications at the nonpartisan think tank called Energy Innovation. Thank you, Silvio. I'm Nick Forster. You're listening to E-Town. The Brook and the Bluff are going to be back in a little bit. Right now, I want to tell you about what's coming up. Lucy Clearwater, according to her bio, was born in a bathtub in a cookie factory in Northern California. I do know that she was a precocious musician, starting out on the violin and then branching out to a host of other stringed instruments. She was a music teacher at 12 years old. She has been steadily working on her craft as a guitarist and singer and songwriter. Her debut record, I think, is called People Don't Equal Possessions, but I'll let her clarify that. Really glad she's here. Please help me welcome, also for her first visit to E-Town, Lucy Clearwater.

0: Thank you.
1: How about Brooke and the Bluff? That was so fun. I was just like, back. Yeah, I feel really privileged to get to share the stage.

0: Thank you.
1: Yeah, Lucy Clearwater, welcome to E-Town.
2: Thank you so much.
1: Yeah, such
2: happy
1: a good
2: to be here.
1: Okay, so naming your record, including an unpronounceable symbol, what do you call it, your record?
2: I call it People Not Possessions.
1: People Not Possessions, okay.
2: Yeah.
1: Great. And I mentioned the thing about born in a bathtub in a cookie factory.
2: Oh, yes.
1: Was that your family business, or what was that?
2: Yeah, my aunt ran this cookie factory near Oakland, California. And my dad was working there at the time. And my parents wanted to do a home birth. There happened to be a bathtub in the cookie factory. I don't know why.
1: The water birth,
2: There was one of those. But and then
1: there you
2: done.
1: Are. Yeah. That's a great launch story. I mean, you know, not everybody has a good launch story.
2: Yeah, I remember when I was like 16 and I was starting to do music more and people were like, oh, you need your elevator pitch and it needs to be like one sentence. And so I was like, okay. I was born in a bathtub in a cookie factory. That's one sentence.
1: Yeah. And you must have taken like Suzuki violin lessons when you were a little kid.
2: I did, yeah. My mom was my violin teacher. She put a violin in my hands when I turned 4. And I was like, there you go.
1: It's hard to skip practice when your mom's the teacher.
2: Yeah, that's true. Yeah, just at dad's house sometimes. I would make up songs that weren't the song.
1: Like Suzuki violin lessons when you were a little kid.
2: I did, yeah. My mom.

0: school and everything.
1: Nice. Yeah. No grown-up students.
0: I did have grown-up students. Oh, wow. Yeah.
1: Wow, that's so cool and very precocious and confident of you to be a teacher as a teenager.
0: I think I just was in my bedroom, like, listening to my mom teach all the time. And then I was like, oh, I can imitate her.
1: Yeah.
0: And then most of when I was teaching from like 12 to probably 18, I was very much just pretending to be my mom. I would just mimic her. And I was like, oh, that's what you're supposed to say.
1: Yeah. Well, it's cool to have role models like that.
0: Yeah.
1: Most people don't get the chance to sort of like imitate their parents and then have it benefit them in any way.
0: Yeah, I got lucky.
1: So you knew that LA was the place you wanted to go.
0: Yeah, I checked out Nashville.
1: Yeah.
0: It was super cool, but yeah. I think it just California's in my bones, and I didn't want to be too far away from the ocean and all the trees and mountains.
1: And you're part of a really cool community. I didn't mention it, but Kenneth Pattingale's on your record.
0: Yeah.
1: You make music with Sean Watkins, Sarah Watkins, occasionally Madison Cunningham and others. There's like a community that you're in.
0: Yeah, I feel really lucky. There's this incredible scene in LA right now, and I just feel like I'm part of a time that's really potent and special, and everybody's just like hanging out together and playing together and going to each other's shows, and it's makes me wonder what it was like in like the 60s and 70s in Laurel Canyon and like Mama Cass's house and like those hangs and everything. And I wonder if what we have right now is like somewhat similar, but
1: a lot less drugs.
0: Yeah, probably.
1: Yeah. A few months ago, I went to the jam session that Sean Watkins has in Glendale, the basement of that church.
0: Yeah.
1: And it was a really cool, super cool scene. And I understand that's where you recorded your record.
0: Yeah. It's Tyler Chester's studio, Bell Choir in Glendale.
1: Yeah. Well, I just want to, again, and I mentioned this to the Brook and the Bluff guys, but it's hard to get noticed. It's hard to, anybody can make a record and there's a lot of new music all the time. And so for a young person starting out in music and making a record, it's hard to get noticed. So what's your plan?
0: I mean, the reason why I like to play music and do all this is like just to meet incredible people and play with people and make friends, be in community. So that's really been like where my heart is centered, and I do that all the time. And so I feel very successful already in that that's what I get to do. And if more people catch on, that's awesome. And so I'm partly grateful to be here on this incredible stage. And, but I just love playing music with my friends, and we've been doing so many shows together and collaborating. And I just feel that like that is naturally making the ball roll forward. Yeah. And I think like all together we lift each other up, and that's the only way that I really would want to like make it would be with all my friends. So,
1: And, your first record is just coming out now. Mm-hmm. You're doing your first headline tour. Mm-hmm. You're actually bringing a couple of musicians with you, which is also bold.
0: Thanks. Yeah. It's a little maybe crazy of me because in this economy, touring with a band.
1: Yeah.
0: But I'm doing it because I just really want to.
1: Yeah.
0: So.
1: Well, it's super exciting. And again, we're just glad you could stop by. We're anxious to hear some more songs.
0: Yeah. Thanks for having me.
1: Welcome back, Lucy Clearwater.

0: That's Lucy Clearwater from Los Angeles, California. People do not equal possessions. Along with the E-Tones on a couple of tunes, Christian Thiel, Adam Bodine, Eric Doreen, and Helen Forster sing in harmony. Lucy Clearwater.
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0: 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Okay, such good singing tonight, don't you think? Just great. The human voice, man. What a nice thing to have the human voice be in our midst. It is kind of a classic E-Town show. The Southern rock band and the eco-advocate and the tender singer-songwriter. I mean, it's just a wacky combination. It somehow works. Right now, would you please help me welcome back to the stage The Brook and The Bluff.
5: 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And 1, 2, 3, 4.

0: sense.
1: That's the Brook and the Bluff. And now living in Nashville, Tennessee, Joseph Satine, John Canada, Alec Bolton, Micah Von Schimmelman, and Kevin Canada. The latest record is called Werewolf. That's the Brook and the Bluff. We got time for one more song. We're going to get everybody out on stage and do one more song. This is a new one for us, a song we've never done as a finale here in all the years of E-Town. It's a song from the South. But I want to thank all our guests. Thanks, of course, to the Brook and the Bluff for coming up from now living in Nashville. Thanks to the E-Tones, to Ellen Forster, to our interview guests, Silvio Marcacci. Thanks for being here, reminding us that we can all do something on behalf of fighting climate change, even if it's just making changes in our homes. Thanks to Lucy Clearwater, coming out from L.A. This is a... Both of our musical guests this week are young, and they have been paying attention to music from the 60s and 70s. This is a song from the early 70s from down in Memphis, a song from the South, from the band Big Star. It's from a long time ago. I'm Nick Forster. Hope you can be with us next week right here in E-Town.

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Andy Vargas, lead singer for Santana, on Friday. James Durbin and the Lost Boys Saturday. 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
5: 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I'm Johnny Meister. 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

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Thank you. Woo-hoo!

0: last song. Thank you for coming.
1: Oh, I know. It's so nice, isn't it? We're enjoying it more than y'all are, probably.
0: Can you sing along even though you're seated? You'll be on the radio.
1: Okay.

0: Two-time Grammy Award winner, the legendary Albert Lee, the man whom Eric Clapton has proclaimed as the greatest guitarist in the world, is coming to Carmel by the Sea. He'll perform at the intimate Golden Bough Playhouse on Wednesday, September 16th, collaborating with such stars as Jerry Lee Lewis, the Everly Brothers, Annie Lou Harris, and as a member of Eric Clapton's band. 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
1: 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We're open to the public. Yep, that means you, serving lunch and dinner Wednesday through Sunday. 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
3: 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They aren't jellyfish, but rather a floating colony of tiny polyps working together as a single organism. The stiff triangular sail on their back is their secret weapon, allowing them to glide across the open ocean. Because they cannot swim, they rely entirely on the wind, which occasionally blows them onto our beaches in mass strandings. While they may resemble discarded plastic, they are a natural part of the marine ecosystem and belong on the sand. The next time you spot these cobalt-colored wonders, take a moment to admire their design. The ocean takes care of us. Let's return the favor.
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I'm Nick Cunningham, three-time Olympian and head coach of Monterey Peninsula College track and field and cross country. 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

0: So what are you doing after sunset September 19th and Sunday the 20th? 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I Cantori di Carmel presents ICDC Unplugged Songs After Sunset, September 19th in Carmel and September 20th in Santa Cruz. 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

0: What up, everyone? Chef Tim Wood here from Woody's at Del Mesa and Woody's at the airport. Sure, I'm a little bit odd. That's why I opened Woody's at Del Mesa, a beautiful place you didn't even know about. We're open to the public. Yep, that means you, serving lunch and dinner Wednesday through Sunday. And the airport is always there for you, too, whether you're taking off or taking out. And you can always find us, like the kids do, on the internet at woodysmontereyairport.com.
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